0: from the Vista National News Desk, here's what's trending worldwide.
1: As we sleep tonight, Canada will be making its next move in its trade war with the U.S., retaliatory tariffs kicking in just after midnight. A response to the Americans' 50% tariffs launched after Ottawa pulled away from trade talks last month, and chances are this is going to mean further retaliation in some form by the Americans. R.J. Curry, chair in Canadian business history at the University of Toronto, says the only way to stop the escalation is to get an agreement. However, Curry says this, you've got an administration here that is completely detached from reality, adding, Trump has shown an ideological commitment to high tariffs and given no sign that he's going to budge. Curry's bottom line, we're in a kind of never-never land. Imagine this, a kind of a soft and open and tame kind of winter. That's what Environment Canada climatologist David Phillips suggests we may be in for, a milder winter season dominated by Pacific rather than Arctic air. Wonderful for home heating bills and Canadians who aren't big on winter, not so great though for skiers, skaters, and snowmobilers. The reason is a supercharged El Nino, which Phillips says will mean less snow, more rain in the west, and more problems this spring, earlier forest fires, and more drought. There's word the Pear Lake wildfire, which had forced the evacuation of the entire town of Clinton, B.C., is now being held. At one point, the fire was almost five times the size of Okanagan Lake and one of the largest wildfires in B.C. history. Pear Lake was among fires known as the Big Bar Complex, also making up the 59 Creek, Bonanza Creek, and French Bar Creek blazes, all of which are now being held. A Central Alberta Indigenous filmmaker is dead after a rodeo accident in Enoch. Georgina Lightning was taking photos from a designated media section when a horse veered off course and struck her. The 63-year-old Lightning, a member of Samson Cree Nation, was best known for writing, directing, producing, and starring in the 2008 feature Older Than America. Otto Jelinek, a former world champion figure skater and federal cabinet minister, is dead at the age of 86. The Prague-born Jelinek died peacefully in hospital on Saturday after living with Parkinson's disease for almost 20 years. There's a heads up from police as kids start heading back to school after summer vacation tomorrow. They're advising motorists to focus on the road and avoid distractions at the wheel, especially with school returning, and to make sure to stop or stop school buses. Oh, and one other thing, you know those first day of school photos? Well, police advise against posting the child's name, age, grade, or school information, and to make sure that privacy settings are properly in place. From the Vista National News Desk, I'm John Crawford.
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1: 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I was born again in Dixieland. 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
1: Hi, it's Donnie from Donnie's Bistro. The season's winding down and we'll be closing for our fall break on September 26th. Thank you for joining us this summer, and we'll see you when the ski season kicks off.
2: Yeah!
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1: Hi, it's Donnie from Donnie's Bistro. 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Thank you for joining us this summer, and we'll see you when the ski season kicks off.
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0: Hi, it's Donnie from Donnie's Bistro. The season's winding down and we'll be closing for our fall break on September 26th. Thank you for joining us this summer and we'll see you when the ski season kicks off.
1: Yeah!
0: Donnie's Bistro. Come once, love it forever. We're open Wednesday through Saturday from 5 p.m. to 8 p.m. We have both indoor and outdoor seating. We look forward to serving you at Donnie's on Old Red Mountain Road up at Red Mountain. 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

0: Hi, it's Donnie from Donnie's Bistro. The season's winding down and we'll be closing for our fall break on September 26th. Thank you for joining us this summer, and we'll see you when the ski season kicks off.
1: Yeah!
0: Donnie's Bistro. Come once, love it forever. We're open Wednesday through Saturday from 5 p.m. to 8 p.m. We have both indoor and outdoor seating. We look forward to serving you at Donnie's on Old Red Mountain Road up at Red Mountain. 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
1: I'm Kate Brown. BC's police watchdog is investigating after an RCMP officer shot and seriously injured a man in Salmo. RCMP says officers were executing a search warrant at a Ski Hill Road property on Thursday morning when a man fled into a travel trailer. Police say attempts to get him to come out were unsuccessful. They say an officer later saw the man at the trailer entrance appearing to hold a weapon and fired their gun. The man was taken into custody nearly an hour later and transported to hospital with serious injuries. The Independent Investigations Office is now investigating the actions of police. A structure has been heavily damaged following an early morning fire yesterday in the Beaver Valley. Kootenay Boundary Regional Fire Rescue was called to Columbia Gardens Road around 5:40 Monday morning. Crews from Trail, Montrose and Fruitvale brought the fire under control within the hour. Officials say the fire is not considered suspicious. The cause remains under investigation. The Regional District of Kootenay Boundary will complain to the BC Utilities Commission about Fortis BC's rates, specifically how they're more expensive than BC Hydro's. Beaver Valley Director Ali Greaves said they recognise BC Hydro is a Crown corporation and Fortis is a private company, but they still find the disparity bothersome.
2: Some of the comparisons that we've researched, for instance, if a home was to use 825 kilowatts of power per month, a Fortis household might pay $500 more a year.
1: Greaves says Fortis rates are anywhere from 28 to 44% higher than BC Hydro, depending on how you look at it. The Association of Interior Realtors isn't worried by a drop in local real estate sales in our region. Greg Nesteroff tells us more.
3: 274 homes were sold in the Kootenay Boundary in August. That was down 14% from July and a little over 1% from the same time a year earlier. The number of new listings also dropped 32% from the previous month and 17.5% year over year. But the association says activity remains healthy. It says listings continue to reflect the region's typically tighter supply. Benchmark prices were up for single-family homes and condos, but down for townhomes.
1: The province has confirmed kokanee numbers are down at Kokanee Creek this year, but officials say it's too early to know how this run will shape up. Fish technicians are counting kokanee daily at both Kokanee and Redfish Creeks, which will continue through September. Other spawning areas are also being surveyed. The province says the salmon returning this year also appear to be larger than average and larger females typically produce more eggs. A fuller assessment is expected by the end of next month. And the future of Goat Canyon Regional Park is one step closer to becoming a reality. Storm Lenny has the details.
4: The RDCK board has approved $1 million in funding for the 4.4-acre property on Goat Canyon Road. The regional district bought the property in the Crescent Valley late last year with the goal of eventually restoring public access to the Goat River. The money will go toward technical assessments and planning to figure out what the site can support and what development can look like. The project is still expected to take several years, with more details and phases to come as planning moves forward.
5: Summit Sports. The Toronto Blue Jays came back from a four-run deficit in Sacramento last night, with the Athletics scoring in the bottom of the ninth to edge the Jays 6-5. Toronto remains one game behind Cleveland for the final wildcard spot in the American League. In the CFL Labor Day Classic yesterday, Chad Kelly threw three touchdown passes to lead the Toronto Argonauts to a 37-22 victory over the Hamilton Tiger Cats. In the West, the Edmonton Elks erased an 18-point deficit to defeat the Calgary Stampeders 38-28.
0: Summit weather.
5: A mix of sun and cloud, high 24, a few clouds overnight, lows of 9. Tomorrow mainly sunny with a high 25, and the sunshine continues on Thursday with a high of 23. On the roads, Highway 3B, construction north of Roslyn to the Highway 3 junction. Some delays on the Creston side of Kootenay Pass for paving.
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0: It's Minute Work and Down Under here on Summit for this very short week. Good morning. It's Wayne back in the studio. Hope you had an amazing long weekend.
1: I will survive.

0: It's back to school, so that's a big thing we're going to be celebrating. Watch out for kids walking to school, getting excited, maybe not paying attention to all the signs they need to. Also, slow it down in the school zones. We're celebrating Ants on a Log Day today. For all you that get out there and walk your dogs, it's Dog Walker Appreciation Day, Iguana Awareness Day, Literacy Day, National Ampersand Day, that is the and symbol. It's Star Trek Day. I'll tell you what year Star Trek came out when we look at history coming up in 3 hours from now. It's also World Physical Therapy Day. Yeah, therapy makes all the difference when it comes to rehabbing our injuries.
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Well, this is a pretty cool way to thank all the firefighters that have kept us safe through this wildfire season. And there's a lot of fires that were happening, and some are just absolutely devastating. Sunday night in Summerland, as the international firefighters were heading home after their last shift on the Bald Ridge wildfire, the legend Paul Rogers of Bad Company fame, he stopped by with his acoustic guitar at Giant Head School parking lot and just sang some songs for them and had everybody singing along as well, which was pretty cool. Nice way to bring the community together. And yeah, what devastating fires we had. And it's great having the cooler weather and some showers around to really make all the little dots in our wildfire region green, meaning, yeah, just well taken care of, thank goodness. And that is your Showbiz News.

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1: I'm Kate Brown. BC's police watchdog is investigating after an RCMP officer shot and seriously injured a man in Salmo. RCMP say officers were executing a search warrant at a Ski Hill Road property Thursday morning when a man fled into a travel trailer. Police say attempts to get him to come out were unsuccessful and say an officer later saw the man at the trailer entrance appearing to hold a weapon and fired their gun. The man was taken into custody nearly an hour later and transported to hospital with serious injuries. The Independent Investigations Office is now investigating the actions of police. A structure has been heavily damaged following an early morning fire in the Beaver Valley. Kootenay Boundary Regional Fire Rescue was called to Columbia Gardens Road after 5:40 Monday morning. Crews from Trail, Montrose and Fruitvale brought the fire under control within the hour. Officials say the fire is not considered suspicious and remains under investigation. A local regional district director is concerned about a widening gap between FortisBC and BC Hydro rates. Beaver Valley's Ali Greaves says the disparity isn't new.
2: And, you know, we certainly recognise one, the Crown Corporation and Fortis being a private utility, but, you know, electricity is an essential service. And just because we live in the southern interior doesn't mean we should suffer from these dramatically different costs.
1: Grief says depending on the comparison, Fortis is 28 to 44% more expensive. The RDKB board is going to bring it up with the government and BC Utilities Commission. The RDCK has taken another step toward developing a regional park at Goat Canyon. Here's Storm Lenny with the details.
3: The RDCK board approved $1 million in funding last month for the 4.4-acre property in the Creston Valley. The property was purchased by the regional district last December with the goal of eventually restoring public access to the Goat River. The money will help with technical assessments and planning to figure out what the site can support and how it could be developed. The project is still expected to take several years with future phases and more details to be worked out as planning continues.
1: Kokanee salmon returns are running lower than in recent years at Kokanee Creek, but the province says it's too early to know what that means for this year's run because the spawning season isn't over yet. The run typically continues into the third or fourth week of September, and in some years the fish arrive and peak later than expected. The province says it's also monitoring other spawning areas throughout the West Arm. It says a clearer picture of this year's run is expected by the end of October. And the Kootenay Boundary real estate market eased last month. Greg Nesteroff has more.
4: The Association of Interior Realtors says residential sales fell 1.1% in August compared to a year earlier. 274 homes changed hands, which was also down from 318 in July. There was a 17.5% drop in new listings year over year and a 32% drop compared to the previous month. But the association says the local market continued to outperform many other parts of the province. Local benchmark prices for single-family homes increased 5.7% to $646,000. Condo prices were also up, but townhomes dropped.
5: Summit Sports. The Toronto Blue Jays came back from a four-run deficit in Sacramento last night with the Athletics scoring in the bottom of the ninth to edge the Jays 6-5. Toronto remains one game behind Cleveland for the final wildcard spot in the American League. In the CFL Labor Day Classic yesterday, Chad Kelly threw three touchdown passes to lead the Toronto Argonauts to a 37-22 victory over the Hamilton Tiger Cats. In the West, the Edmonton Elks erased an 18-point deficit to defeat the Calgary Stampeders 38-28.
0: Summit weather.
5: A mix of sun and cloud, high 24, a few clouds overnight, lows in 9. Tomorrow, mainly sunny with a high 25, and the sunshine continues on Thursday with a high of 23. On the roads, Highway 3B, construction north of Rosslyn to the Highway 3 junction. Some delays on the Creston side of Kootenay Pass for paving.
0: In the Kootenays, live music doesn't always happen in stadiums. 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

Robert Palmer, Simply Irresistible, getting you up and at them on this day. And the kids back getting up early. We'll watch out for them. We'll talk about that coming up a little later on. Going to check out the horoscope after Alanis Morissette's.

0: As you're heading back to school today, it is a four-star positive kind of horoscope day. It's a feel-good kind of day. They're saying you feel confident and your communication skills are on target today. You can even attract money to you today. I don't know how you do it, but good luck if that's what the horoscope says. Let's hope it happens for all of us. You might also feel competitive with a friend or a group, but basically a warm feeling in your tummy is going to make you a winner today.
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0: It's Glass Tiger here on Summit. You know, we were all talking about how fast everything kind of changed. We had beautiful, hot weather. And then all of a sudden, everything just changed and it cooled right off. And we've had rain and showers, which have been great for the wildfires, as I mentioned earlier on in the show. It's been wonderful for that. And even yesterday, you know, we went out for our hike, even though it was a few sprinkles here and there. And it just felt great to be outside. But I've got a project I got to get done. I've got to paint a fence. And so I got it to be, it has to be a little bit dry for that to happen. I've been waiting. I'm hoping I'm going to be able to get this done. Maybe that'll be the project I need to get done this week before it rains on the weekends. Yeah, who knows? You got projects you need to get finished before things go, like, really cool? Because it is coming eventually.
1: Summit.
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4: The decade, the 1930s, the legendary Betty Boop makes her debut. 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The infamous War of the Worlds radio broadcast airs, leaving a nation in panic over a supposed alien invasion. Wind-up train sets and glamorous low-cut open-back dresses were all the rage.
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1: I'm Kate Brown. BC's police watchdog is investigating after an RCMP officer shot and seriously injured a man in Salmo. RCMP says officers were executing a search warrant at a Ski Hill Road property on Thursday morning when a man fled into a travel trailer. Police say attempts to get him to come out were unsuccessful. They say an officer later saw the man at the trailer entrance appearing to hold a weapon and fired their gun. The man was taken into custody nearly an hour later and transported to hospital with serious injuries. The Independent Investigations Office is now investigating the actions of police. A structure has been heavily damaged following an early morning fire yesterday in the Beaver Valley. Kootenay Boundary Regional Fire Rescue was called to Columbia Gardens Road around 5:40 Monday morning. Crews from Trail, Montrose and Fruitvale brought the fire under control within the hour. Officials say the fire is not considered suspicious. The cause remains under investigation. The Regional District of Kootenay Boundary will complain to the BC Utilities Commission about Fortis BC's rates, specifically how they're more expensive than BC Hydro's. Beaver Valley Director Ali Greaves said they recognise BC Hydro is a Crown corporation and Fortis is a private company, but they still find the disparity bothersome.
2: Some of the comparisons that we've researched, for instance, if a home was to use 825 kilowatts of power per month, a Fortis household might pay $500 more a year.
1: Greaves says Fortis rates are anywhere from 28 to 44% higher than BC Hydro, depending on how you look at it. The Association of Interior Realtors isn't worried by a drop in local real estate sales in our region. Greg Nesteroff tells us more.
3: 274 homes were sold in the Kootenay Boundary in August. That was down 14% from July and a little over 1% from the same time a year earlier. The number of new listings also dropped 32% from the previous month and 17.5% year over year. But the association says activity remains healthy. It says listings continue to reflect the region's typically tighter supply. Benchmark prices were up for single-family homes and condos, but down for townhomes.
1: The province has confirmed kokanee numbers are down at Kokanee Creek this year, but officials say it's too early to know how this run will shape up. Fish technicians are counting kokanee daily at both Kokanee and Redfish Creeks, which will continue through September. Other spawning areas are also being surveyed. The province says the salmon returning this year also appear to be larger than average and larger females typically produce more eggs. A fuller assessment is expected by the end of next month. And the future of Goat Canyon Regional Park is one step closer to becoming a reality. Storm Lenny has the details.
4: The RDCK board has approved $1 million in funding for the 4.4-acre property on Goat Canyon Road. The regional district bought the property in the Crescent Valley late last year with the goal of eventually restoring public access to the Goat River. The money will go toward technical assessments and planning to figure out what the site can support and what development can look like. The project is still expected to take several years, with more details and phases to come as planning moves forward.
5: Summit Sports. The Toronto Blue Jays came back from a four-run deficit in Sacramento last night with the Athletics scoring in the bottom of the ninth to edge the Jays 6-5. Toronto remains one game behind Cleveland for the final wildcard spot in the American League. In the CFL Labor Day Classic yesterday, Chad Kelly threw three touchdown passes to lead the Toronto Argonauts to a 37-22 victory over the Hamilton Tiger Cats. In the West, the Edmonton Elks erased an 18-point deficit to defeat the Calgary Stampeders 38-28.
0: Summit weather.
5: A mix of sun and cloud, high 24, a few clouds overnight, lows of 9. Tomorrow mainly sunny with a high 25, and the sunshine continues on Thursday with a high of 23. On the roads, Highway 3B, construction north of Roslyn to the Highway 3 junction. Some delays on the Creston side of Kootenay Pass for paving.
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0: Well, good morning and welcome back to school. That's right. School is underway. A lot of people dropped off their kids at school. I'm seeing on Facebook all over the weekend, long weekend, wherever that was. Empty nesters for the very first time. Don't know quite how to deal with it. It's going to be a feeling week for them. They're going to feel all kinds of feels. But we got a bunch of kids going off to school for the very first time. So you got that going on. So make sure you take it easy. Slow it right down in those school zones. And let's watch for the kids on day one of another school year.
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8: Tech Trailer Operations periodically conducts microblasting campaigns to clean in-process equipment so that required maintenance work can be carried out in a safe and hygienic manner. A number of these campaigns will be performed today between 8 a.m. and approximately 2 p.m. Again, Tech Trail Operations will be conducting microblasting campaigns today between 8 a.m. and 2 p.m. Tech Trail Operations apologizes for any inconvenience this may cause.

Over the weekend, I actually heard somebody say that they had to turn on their furnace. In fact, in their house, they got down to 16 degrees. So that's when they sleep. They said it's 16 degrees, and they actually had the furnace come on three times over this long weekend. We're kind of at that time of year where it's like, do you turn on the furnace and say, gee, here it is, only September the 8th, furnace is already on, or do you put on the sweaters and just wait until things warm up later on in the day? I do the sweater thing. I'm not ready to be turning on the heat, but ours only went down to 18 and a half. That was the lowest it got over the weekend, and hey, that's not so bad, right? How about you? Did you turn on your furnace? 250-368-1290.

All right, you're so funny. Somebody said, sweater and socks. No way I'm turning on that heat. Somebody said, keeping it off. Somebody else says, no, way too early for the furnace yet. Somebody else texted in saying the furnace turns itself on at 18. So, yeah, there you go. And somebody else said, no, thermostat stayed on cool. Hope not to switch it to heat until October. Woo! Right on. Good luck with that.

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1: I'm Kate Brown. BC's police watchdog is investigating after an RCMP officer shot and seriously injured a man in Salmo. RCMP say officers were executing a search warrant at a Ski Hill Road property Thursday morning when a man fled into a travel trailer. Police say attempts to get him to come out were unsuccessful and say an officer later saw the man at the trailer entrance appearing to hold a weapon and fired their gun. The man was taken into custody nearly an hour later and transported to hospital with serious injuries. The Independent Investigations Office is now investigating the actions of police. A structure has been heavily damaged following an early morning fire in the Beaver Valley. Kootenay Boundary Regional Fire Rescue was called to Columbia Gardens Road after 5:40 Monday morning. Crews from Trail, Montrose and Fruitvale brought the fire under control within the hour. Officials say the fire is not considered suspicious and remains under investigation. A local regional district director is concerned about a widening gap between Fortis BC and BC Hydro rates. Beaver Valley's Ali Greaves says the disparity isn't new.
2: And, you know, we certainly recognise one, the Crown Corporation and Fortis being a private utility, but, you know, electricity is an essential service. And just because we live in the southern interior doesn't mean we should suffer from these dramatically different costs.
1: Grief says depending on the comparison, Fortis is 28 to 44% more expensive. The RDKB board is going to bring it up with the government and BC Utilities Commission. The RDCK has taken another step toward developing a regional park at Goat Canyon. Here's Storm Lenny with the details.
3: The RDCK board approved $1 million in funding last month for the 4.4-acre property in the Crescent Valley. The property was purchased by the regional district last December with the goal of eventually restoring public access to the Goat River. The money will help with technical assessments and planning to figure out what the site can support and how it could be developed. The project is still expected to take several years with future phases and more details to be worked out as planning continues.
1: Kokanee salmon returns are running lower than in recent years at Kokanee Creek, but the province says it's too early to know what that means for this year's run because the spawning season isn't over yet. The run typically continues into the third or fourth week of September, and in some years the fish arrive and peak later than expected. The province says it's also monitoring other spawning areas throughout the West Arm. It says a clearer picture of this year's run is expected by the end of October. And the Kootenay Boundary real estate market eased last month. Greg Nesteroff has more.
4: The Association of Interior Realtors says residential sales fell 1.1% in August compared to a year earlier. 274 homes changed hands, which was also down from 318 in July. There was a 17.5% drop in new listings year over year and a 32% drop compared to the previous month. But the association says the local market continued to outperform many other parts of the province. Local benchmark prices for single-family homes increased 5.7% to $646,000. Condo prices were also up, but townhomes dropped.
5: Summit Sports. The Toronto Blue Jays came back from a four-run deficit in Sacramento last night with the Athletics scoring in the bottom of the ninth to edge the Jays 6-5. Toronto remains one game behind Cleveland for the final wildcard spot in the American League. In the CFL Labor Day Classic yesterday, Chad Kelly threw three touchdown passes to lead the Toronto Argonauts to a 37-22 victory over the Hamilton Tiger Cats. In the West, the Edmonton Elks erased an 18-point deficit to defeat the Calgary Stampeders 38-28.
0: Summit weather.
5: A mix of sun and cloud, high 24, a few clouds overnight, lows of 9. Tomorrow, mainly sunny with a high 25, and the sunshine continues on Thursday with a high of 23. On the roads, Highway 3B, construction north of Rosslyn to the Highway 3 junction. Some delays on the Creston side of Kootenay Pass for paving.
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Happy birthday, Shane Ferraro and Lee DePellegrin. Both celebrating locally. Wish them all the best. You're celebrating with Heather Thomas from The Fall Guy. She's 69. Actress Brooke Burke is 55. Also turning 55. I love this guy's acting. Martin Freeman. We've also got David Arquette, also turning 55. The girl with the amazing voice, Pink, is 47. We got Jonathan Taylor Thomas from Home Improvement, turning 45. And Gaten Matarazzo from Stranger Things, he's turning 24.

0: Forever. Well, let's get over to AM4. I got Dan Ashman on the phone. Dan, what's happening this week at AM4 and Plus?
1: Well, all kinds of things, Wayne, but I just love to reference a gentleman, Mr. Botang, who is basically a high-end chemist and all kinds of different things at tech years ago before he retired. 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So call ahead, 1-800-961-0202.
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kids have changed in schools from when I went and when you went. I'll explain what that's all about and what they're doing that's a little bit different right after the Parachute Club.

0: It's a different time of year because when I was growing up, you squeezed your cheeks and there's no way you were releasing anything in the classroom. What am I talking about? A fourth grade classroom in Texas is going viral for introducing a dedicated gas corner, if you will. And the teacher said, I slowly began to respect the fact that 9 and 10 year olds were bold enough to normalize tooting and refuse to allow their stomachs to hurt, which in the long run can cause some digestive issues. But she said she wanted to put a little corner in. So basically, kids get up, go to the corner, and do their business, spray an air freshener, and return to their schoolwork without making a big production. And so far on TikTok, this thing has like 50 million views. People think it's an absolute brilliant idea to have a little toot corner in the classroom.
1: 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Since 1999, Freedom Quest has worked with young people who face multiple barriers. 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

0: From the MyKootenayNow.com newsroom, this is Summit News.
1: I'm Kate Brown. BC's police watchdog is investigating after an RCMP officer shot and seriously injured a man in Salmo. RCMP says officers were executing a search warrant at a Ski Hill Road property on Thursday morning when a man fled into a travel trailer. Police say attempts to get him to come out were unsuccessful. They say an officer later saw the man at the trailer entrance appearing to hold a weapon and fired their gun. The man was taken into custody nearly an hour later and transported to hospital with serious injuries. The Independent Investigations Office is now investigating the actions of police. A structure has been heavily damaged following an early morning fire yesterday in the Beaver Valley. Kootenay Boundary Regional Fire Rescue was called to Columbia Gardens Road around 5:40 Monday morning. Crews from Trail, Montrose and Fruitvale brought the fire under control within the hour. Officials say the fire is not considered suspicious. The cause remains under investigation. The Regional District of Kootenay Boundary will complain to the BC Utilities Commission about Fortis BC's rates, specifically how they're more expensive than BC Hydro's. Beaver Valley Director Ali Greaves said they recognise BC Hydro is a Crown corporation and Fortis is a private company, but they still find the disparity bothersome.
2: Some of the comparisons that we've researched, for instance, if a home was to use 825 kilowatts of power per month, a Fortis household might pay $500 more a year.
1: Greaves says Fortis rates are anywhere from 28 to 44% higher than BC Hydro, depending on how you look at it. The Association of Interior Realtors isn't worried by a drop in local real estate sales in our region. Greg Nesteroff tells us more.
3: 274 homes were sold in the Kootenay Boundary in August. That was down 14% from July and a little over 1% from the same time a year earlier. The number of new listings also dropped 32% from the previous month and 17.5% year over year. But the association says activity remains healthy. It says listings continue to reflect the region's typically tighter supply. Benchmark prices were up for single-family homes and condos, but down for townhomes.
1: The province has confirmed kokanee numbers are down at Kokanee Creek this year, but officials say it's too early to know how this run will shape up. Fish technicians are counting kokanee daily at both Kokanee and Redfish Creeks, which will continue through September. Other spawning areas are also being surveyed. The province says the salmon returning this year also appear to be larger than average and larger females typically produce more eggs. A fuller assessment is expected by the end of next month. And the future of Goat Canyon Regional Park is one step closer to becoming a reality. Storm Lenny has the details.
4: The RDC K Board has approved $1 million in funding for the 4.4-acre property on Goat Canyon Road. The regional district bought the property in the Crescent Valley late last year with the goal of eventually restoring public access to the Goat River. The money will go toward technical assessments and planning to figure out what the site can support and what development can look like. The project is still expected to take several years, with more details and phases to come as planning moves forward.
5: Sports. The Toronto Blue Jays came back from a four-run deficit in Sacramento last night with the Athletics scoring in the bottom of the ninth to edge the Jays 6-5. Toronto remains one game behind Cleveland for the final wildcard spot in the American League. In the CFL Labor Day Classic yesterday, Chad Kelly threw three touchdown passes to lead the Toronto Argonauts to a 37-22 victory over the Hamilton Tiger Cats. In the West, the Edmonton Elks erased an 18-point deficit to defeat the Calgary Stampeders 38-28.
0: Summit weather.
5: A mix of sun and cloud, high 24, a few clouds overnight, lows in 9. Tomorrow mainly sunny with a high 25, and the sunshine continues on Thursday with a high of 23. On the roads, Highway 3B, construction north of Rosslyn to the Highway 3 junction. Some delays on the Creston side of Kootenay Pass for paving.
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All right, just a reminder, kids are out walking to school, so do take it easy on those roads. Also, watch out, school zones. Fully in effect now for full hours, by the way. So what is that? From, 8 o'clock until about 4, 4:30, 5? Just look at the signs. That's what I always have to do. I just don't remember, so I just keep my eyes on exactly when it's posted. Just slow down around all those playground areas as well. An exciting day for so many kids and an exciting day for parents. Sad day for some parents taking their kids off to kindergarten for the first time.

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1: 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Yeah, neither do we. 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
8: 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Wayne Kelly in the morning.

The woman told the police her neighbor had delivered the letter demanding money in exchange for the kitty's return. Busted. And Sylvester is home safe and sounds. The neighbor, well, he's got some explaining to do, if you will. Today's Smooth Criminal.

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1: I'm Kate Brown. BC's police watchdog is investigating after an RCMP officer shot and seriously injured a man in Salmo. RCMP say officers were executing a search warrant at a Ski Hill Road property Thursday morning when a man fled into a travel trailer. Police say attempts to get him to come out were unsuccessful and say an officer later saw the man at the trailer entrance appearing to hold a weapon and fired their gun. The man was taken into custody nearly an hour later and transported to hospital with serious injuries. The Independent Investigations Office is now investigating the actions of police. A structure has been heavily damaged following an early morning fire in the Beaver Valley. Kootenay Boundary Regional Fire Rescue was called to Columbia Gardens Road after 5:40 Monday morning. Crews from Trail, Montrose and Fruitvale brought the fire under control within the hour. Officials say the fire is not considered suspicious and remains under investigation. A local regional district director is concerned about a widening gap between FortisBC and BC Hydro rates. Beaver Valley's Ali Greaves says the disparity isn't new.
2: And, you know, we certainly recognise one, the Crown Corporation and Fortis being a private utility, but, you know, electricity's an essential service. And just because we live in the southern interior doesn't mean we should suffer from these dramatically different costs.
1: Greaves says depending on the comparison, Fortis is 28 to 44% more expensive. The RDKB board is going to bring it up with the government and BC Utilities Commission. The RDCK has taken another step toward developing a regional park at Goat Canyon. Here's Storm Lenny with the details.
3: The RDCK board approved $1 million in funding last month for the 4.4-acre property in the Creston Valley. The property was purchased by the regional district last December with the goal of eventually restoring public access to the Goat River. The money will help with technical assessments and planning to figure out what the site can support and how it could be developed. The project is still expected to take several years with future phases and more details to be worked out as planning continues.
1: Kokanee salmon returns are running lower than in recent years at Kokanee Creek, but the province says it's too early to know what that means for this year's run because the spawning season isn't over yet. The run typically continues into the third or fourth week of September, and in some years the fish arrive and peak later than expected. The province says it's also monitoring other spawning areas throughout the West Arm. It says a clearer picture of this year's run is expected by the end of October. And the Kootenay Boundary real estate market eased last month. Greg Nesteroff has more.
4: The Association of Interior Realtors says residential sales fell 1.1% in August compared to a year earlier. 274 homes changed hands, which was also down from 318 in July. There was a 17.5% drop in new listings year over year and a 32% drop compared to the previous month. But the association says the local market continued to outperform many other parts of the province. Local benchmark prices for single-family homes increased 5.7% to $646,000. Condo prices were also up, but townhomes dropped.
5: Summit Sports. The Toronto Blue Jays came back from a four-run deficit in Sacramento last night with the Athletics scoring in the bottom of the ninth to edge the Jays 6-5. Toronto remains one game behind Cleveland for the final wildcard spot in the American League. In the CFL Labor Day Classic yesterday, Chad Kelly threw three touchdown passes to lead the Toronto Argonauts to a 37-22 victory over the Hamilton Tiger Cats. In the West, the Edmonton Elks erased an 18-point deficit to defeat the Calgary Stampeders 38-28.
0: Summit weather.
5: A mix of sun and cloud, high 24, a few clouds overnight, lows in 9. Tomorrow mainly sunny with a high 25, and the sunshine continues on Thursday with a high of 23. On the roads, Highway 3B, construction north of Rosslyn to the Highway 3 junction. Some delays on the Creston side of Kootenay Pass for paving.
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1: Great Big C here on Summit Radio. It's 8:38 with Wayne in the morning. And coming up tomorrow, the Memorial Cafe is going to be happening. And that's happening at the Trail Memorial Center. It's on from 10:30 until 2. And Chrissy Aiken is one of the guest speakers who will be there. And she joins me on the phone. Good morning, Chrissy.
2: Good morning. How are you this morning?
1: I'm doing great, thank you. I'm glad this event is going on. Let's talk about who it's for.
2: Okay. So this event is actually for everyone because dementia and Alzheimer's affects everyone at some point. And people are being diagnosed younger and younger. So we need to help people understand it, learn how to manage it, and not be scared to share their journeys with it.
1: And when you
2: it's really for everyone.
1: Right. We're seeing it a lot for sure as people age, but as you said, there are early onset as well that happens. So we're going to be talking about kind of creating kind of communities that are dementia friendly, right?
2: Yes.
1: What would that look like?
2: Well, dementia-friendly communities are a place where people don't have to feel isolated any longer when they're living with dementia. The business community, right from City Hall right through to your local little coffee shops, become educated in how to recognize someone that may be struggling with some sort of cognitive impairment and how to better assist them so they can stay in their community and be part of their communities. So they're safe places so that we have proper signage, proper lighting, proper areas for people to sit and have a rest. So it's just about making it much more inclusive. And really, when you make it dementia-friendly, you make it friendly for everyone.
1: Mm-hmm. So I see this in my family, and are we going to also learn about steps? Is there things that we can do to avoid getting dementia or Alzheimer's, or is it just if it's in your genes, it's in your genes?
2: Well, funny enough, it's something that we have a lot of sort of control over. We don't know the trajectory of who's going to get it and who is not. It's not all genetics. A lot of it is lifestyle. Mm-hmm. A lot of it is the foods we eat, the stress on our systems, our sleep patterns. Those things, if we look after all those things, it can mitigate the onset and it can slow it down. For example, I've been living for 12 years with my dementia. I am still fully functioning and capable. It doesn't mean that I don't have things that challenge me and are difficult. And I have times when it's worse than others. Mm-hmm. But if I do all the things I know I can do to help myself, I have a much better chance at slowing the progression.
1: That's amazing. So, and yeah. I know people often will isolate themselves. They're like, yeah. Well, I don't know, you know, even though it's affecting so many families, there's a lot of people that they just stay in their apartments, their condos, they just kind of live in their own circle, and it's very difficult on family members, but they don't want to reach out for some reason. I'm hoping there's going to be some help for that.
2: It's a stigma. It's related to stigma that for years was there. Mm. You know, many years ago, before we formally named dementia and Alzheimer's, it was like, oh, crazy Aunt Mary, right?
1: Oh.
2: So that created stigma. So you hid crazy Aunt Mary away from the world, right?
1: Right.
2: Hmm. So now we're changing that view. And we're busting the walls down in the stigma so that people don't have to be embarrassed. It's something that anybody and their families who are impacted have to learn to live with. And it takes a whole community to help people be able to still thrive and get through the rough patches of it. And so the isolation comes from people being afraid of what people will say, and that people will drop away from our world. And that does happen. We lose friendships. We lose family members who just don't want to have to deal with it.
1: Hmm. Okay.
2: But if we have places like memory cafes for people to go to, you end up with a whole new community of people within your community, and you get the support, and then you have the ability and the programs to help stop the isolation.
1: Yeah.
2: Because isolation progresses it faster.
1: Yeah. Yeah, I'm seeing a lot. I do a lot of reading on this and researching on this, and then talking to my family and going, you have to. There's resources. Get help. Reach out. So hopefully this is one of those great resources that people can learn from. And it's going on tomorrow, Trail Memorial Center. It's on at 10:30 until 2, and it's completely free, which is amazing. And it's kind of a homecoming for you. You grew up here.
2: And it's a homecoming for me because I grew up there, born there. So, yes, great connection to that whole area. Yeah. And I'm really excited. I hope there's a large turnout, and I'm really excited to meet people, maybe even people that I knew and went to school with. Who knows, right?
1: Right on. Well, Chrissy, thank you very much for being on the show and sharing some of your journey as well. We do appreciate it.
2: Thank you, and I look forward to seeing everyone tomorrow.
0: Summit.
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1: Well, thanks again, Chrissy Aiken, for being on the show. And this Memorial Cafe is tomorrow. Make sure you put this in the calendar. Gets it away 10:30 and going until 2.

0: It's time for your Market Minute from Verican Capital Management in Nelson.
1: There's a phrase in investing that has an amazing ability to make people second guess themselves. The market is at an all-time high. For a lot of people, that immediately leads to, well, I guess I missed it. I'll wait until things cool off a bit. But history suggests that strategy doesn't always play out the way people expect. Since 1950, the S&P 500 has closed at a new all-time high on about one in every 15 trading days. And according to JP Morgan, about one-third of those new all-time highs were never followed by a decline of more than 5%, which means investors waiting for a better entry point simply never got one. Now, none of that means the market can't pull back next week or next month. It absolutely can. The point is that an all-time high isn't a prediction or a surefire signal of an impending pullback. It's simply a reflection of where the market is today. Successful businesses have tended to grow over time, and historically, stock prices have followed. So hearing that the market is at a record high shouldn't automatically be interpreted as a warning sign. What you should focus on is keeping your long-term money long, short-term money short, and staying committed to your personal financial plan.
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1: I'm Kate Brown. BC's police watchdog is investigating after an RCMP officer shot and seriously injured a man in Salmo. RCMP says officers were executing a search warrant at a Ski Hill Road property on Thursday morning when a man fled into a travel trailer. Police say attempts to get him to come out were unsuccessful. They say an officer later saw the man at the trailer entrance appearing to hold a weapon and fired their gun. The man was taken into custody nearly an hour later and transported to hospital with serious injuries. The Independent Investigations Office is now investigating the actions of police. A structure has been heavily damaged following an early morning fire yesterday in the Beaver Valley. Kootenay Boundary Regional Fire Rescue was called to Columbia Gardens Road around 5:40 Monday morning. Crews from Trail, Montrose and Fruitvale brought the fire under control within the hour. Officials say the fire is not considered suspicious. The cause remains under investigation. The Regional District of Kootenay Boundary will complain to the BC Utilities Commission about Fortis BC's rates, specifically how they're more expensive than BC Hydro's. Beaver Valley Director Ali Greaves said they recognise BC Hydro is a Crown corporation and Fortis is a private company, but they still find the disparity bothersome.
2: Some of the comparisons that we've researched, for instance, if a home was to use 825 kilowatts of power per month, a Fortis household might pay $500 more a year.
1: Greaves says Fortis rates are anywhere from 28 to 44% higher than BC Hydro, depending on how you look at it. The Association of Interior Realtors isn't worried by a drop in local real estate sales in our region. Greg Nesteroff tells us more.
3: 274 homes were sold in the Kootenay Boundary in August. That was down 14% from July and a little over 1% from the same time a year earlier. The number of new listings also dropped 32% from the previous month and 17.5% year over year. But the association says activity remains healthy. It says listings continue to reflect the region's typically tighter supply. Benchmark prices were up for single-family homes and condos, but down for townhomes.
1: The province has confirmed kokanee numbers are down at Kokanee Creek this year, but officials say it's too early to know how this run will shape up. Fish technicians are counting kokanee daily at both Kokanee and Redfish Creeks, which will continue through September. Other spawning areas are also being surveyed. The province says the salmon returning this year also appear to be larger than average and larger females typically produce more eggs. A fuller assessment is expected by the end of next month. And the future of Goat Canyon Regional Park is one step closer to becoming a reality. Storm Lenny has the details.
4: The RDC Cape Board has approved $1 million in funding for the 4.4-acre property on Goat Canyon Road. The regional district bought the property in the Crescent Valley late last year with the goal of eventually restoring public access to the Goat River. The money will go toward technical assessments and planning to figure out what the site can support and what development can look like. The project is still expected to take several years, with more details and phases to come as planning moves forward.
5: Summit Sports. The Toronto Blue Jays came back from a four-run deficit in Sacramento last night with the Athletics scoring in the bottom of the ninth to edge the Jays 6-5. Toronto remains one game behind Cleveland for the final wildcard spot in the American League. In the CFL Labor Day Classic yesterday, Chad Kelly threw three touchdown passes to lead the Toronto Argonauts to a 37-22 victory over the Hamilton Tiger Cats. In the West, the Edmonton Elks erased an 18-point deficit to defeat the Calgary Stampeders 38-28.
0: Summit weather.
5: A mix of sun and cloud, high 24, a few clouds overnight, lows of 9. Tomorrow mainly sunny with a high 25, and the sunshine continues on Thursday with a high of 23. On the roads, Highway 3B, construction north of Rosslyn to the Highway 3 junction. Some delays on the Creston side of Kootenay Pass for paving.
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Time for us to look back at what happened on this date in history. It's Tuesday, the 8th of September. We're going back to 1831. William IV crowned King of Great Britain at the age of 64, becoming the oldest person to assume the British throne until King Charles in 2022. It was on this date, 1858, Abraham Lincoln supposedly said in a speech, "You may fool all of the people some of the time, you can fool some of the people all of the time, but you can't fool all the people all the time." 1930, Scotch tape was invented. 1966, Star Trek premiered on NBC with William Shatner and Leonard Nimoy. And the episode was called The Man Trap. 1986, that's when we met Oprah Winfrey. The Oprah Winfrey Show was broadcast nationally. And in 2022, Queen Elizabeth II passed away after ruling for 70 years.

0: Summit.
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7: Wayne Kelly in the morning.

Well, let's check out what happened at the box office. It was kind of a close one, but Spider-Man Brand New Day swung into the number one spot for the sixth time. Man, what an unbelievable movie. I haven't even seen this thing yet. Made about $23 million over the four-day Labor Day weekend down in the U.S. And by the next weekend, the superhero hit is expected to pass Star Wars Force Awakens to officially claim the all-time domestic box office record. The Odyssey secured second place with $17 million, and Coyote vs. Acme grabbed third place with $15.3 million.

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With all that's going on today, I almost forgot that it is Summit Tuesday, which means the pop, the popcorn, and the movie at the Royal Theater is on for only $12. You can go to royaltheatertrail.com to buy your tickets. If you're looking for some great action, The Mutiny is playing, starring Jason Statham. Final days today and tomorrow, so you can see that show 7 o'clock today. Once again, pop popcorn and the movie, all for $12. Or you can win a set of tickets right now to go to the Royal Theater for any Tuesday. All you have to do is tell me this. Jason Statham has starred with Sylvester Stallone in a action franchise where movies came out in 2010, 2012, 2014, and 2023. What was the name of that movie franchise? That's it. Text me now, 250-368-1290. Make sure you put your name in.

0: congratulations. Sean was the first one to get it right. And also, here's a bonus. It's the first time that Sean had ever actually texted into the show. So congratulations. And he knew that Stallone and Statham start together in The Expendables. There, that's a good action movie. Anyway, going to go off to see Jason Statham in Mutiny tonight at 7. Thanks to everybody for trying to win your tickets.
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Tal Bachman ending off my time on the radio for this Tuesday. Hang around. I got Chris Kuchar coming up to take over the chair. Have yourselves a great one, and I'll chat with you tomorrow. I'm going to leave you with the soulful sound of Mr. Colin James and Why'd You Lie?

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Yeah, this is it, reality. Back, also known as the routine. Day one of being back into the routine. You've got this. Summit Middays, I'm Chris Kuchar. Let's dance. David Bowie.

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8: Summit

trying to manage stress, getting into a green area is a good idea because a study of 106 college students found that sitting in or under a tree for 10 minutes while listening to a recorded bird song in the headphones produced the lowest stress levels, fewest negative feelings, most positive emotions. Of the four settings that they tested, that was the best one for relaxation and easing stress under a tree, listening to birds singing in headphones. By comparison, sitting in a gray area, listening to pre-recorded traffic noise, the worst. That's not going to ease stress. That's going to cause stress. Listening to the pre-recorded traffic noise while sitting like on some cement somewhere. Does that pre-recorded traffic noise have the road ragers raging, though, where they're like yelling out the window and all that? That might not ease stress, but it's, you know, it adds some comedic relief.

0: 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But look at it this way. 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
1: One of the viral trends of late has been something called the Girl Grip, a fun internet competition, the Girl Grip, in which women are able to carry so many different things in one hand. Phone, keys, refreshment, sunglasses, other things in one hand rather than reaching for a bag. And now women are challenging the fellas to do the same, to do the Girl Grip, have it all, everything in the one hand. And I hate to give it away, but the guys are struggling in this department. It's been a real challenge. There's one Instagram account that's been documenting the Girl Grip viral trend. Has 500,000 followers now. Some Girl Grip greatness. Everything in one hand. And then the other hand's being held up, doing the whole talk to the hand attitude thing. That's some really good multitasking, though. It's hard not to admire that.

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Rock and Roll Hall of Famers, Foreigner, Urgent. Also, Michael Scott's favorite band, that character from The Office, wasn't that his favorite? Foreigner? And maybe it wasn't his all-time favorite. Foreigner was referenced in a few episodes. Sure it was, in The Office. Well, there's a new documentary out about that series, about how it got started and how it wasn't doing that well in the ratings at the beginning. But then it climbed up to the top and it stayed there for quite a stretch of time. A lot of people love that show, The Office. Documentary is called Fan Level Midnight, devoted to The Office. It's a 6-episode series that just started streaming the other day. It's one of those comfort shows, comfort comedy shows that people will go back to and revisit when they just need a pick-me-up, a laugh. Much like Friends, kind of got that same thing going on. And Steve Carell, his facial expressions as a character, Michael Scott, priceless. It's Summit Radio, and a Connelline crush, all that you are.

Looking forward to homework. Helping with homework. Parents are good homework helpers. And the kids appreciate it. 7 in 10 students at both elementary and secondary school agree that their parents' support helps them do better at school. And when it comes to helping with homework, there's the early stages of education. Got that. No problem, kids. Here to help. But then when you get up to the pre-calc stage, it's like, I don't know how to do this, but I'm here for moral support. And that counts, too.

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Hey, happy Telephone Tuesday. Let's play Telephone Tag. Telephone Tuesday marks the annual spike in business calls right after Labor Day. So today sees a surge of phone calls by up to 50% as people get to those to-do lists and prepare for the busy season. Been putting off the calls during the summer. Oh, we'll take care of it later. Now it's time to make that call and get things done. Operators are standing by.

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Got the finale of season four of Jeopardy Masters tonight. The best of the best. These are the smart ones. They know a few things. Good luck to all the contestants that made it to the finale. Then afterwards, they should take these contestants and drop them into an episode of the classic Canadian game show known as Bumper Stumpers, where you have to guess what the fictional vanity license plate says. How would they do in Bumper Stumpers, these smarty Jeopardy types? I predict an epic fail. That probably wouldn't happen. If someone's really good at Jeopardy, they probably dominate every other game show there is. Even No Whammies.

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1: I'm Storm Lenny. BC's police watchdog is investigating after an RCMP officer shot and seriously injured a man in Selmo. RCMP said officers were executing a search warrant at a Ski Hill Road property Thursday morning when a man fled into a travel trailer. RCMP said attempts to get him out were unsuccessful. RCMP said an officer later saw the man at the trailer entrance appearing to hold a weapon and fired their gun. The man was taken into custody nearly an hour later and transported to hospital with serious injuries. The Independent Investigations Office is now investigating the actions of police. A structure in the Beaver Valley sustained major damage in a fire early yesterday morning. Kootenay Boundary Regional Fire Rescue responded to the blaze on Columbia Gardens Road around 5:40 Monday morning. Crews from Trail, Montrose, and Fruitvale brought it under control by around 6:35. The cause remains under investigation, but is not considered suspicious. The Regional District of Kootenay Boundary will complain to the BC Utilities Commission about Fortis BC rates, specifically how they're more expensive than BC Hydro's. Beaver Valley Director Ali Grieve says they recognize BC Hydro is a Crown corporation and Fortis is a private company, but they still find the disparity bothersome.
2: Some of the comparisons that we've researched, for instance, if a home was to use 825 kilowatts of power per month, a Fortis household might pay $500 more a year.
1: Grieve says Fortis rates are anywhere from 28 to 44% higher than BC Hydro, depending on how you look at it. The Association of Interior Realtors isn't worried by a drop in local real estate sales in our region. Greg Nesteroff tells us more.
3: 274 homes were sold in the Kootenay Boundary in August. That was down 14% from July and a little over 1% from the same time a year earlier. The number of new listings also dropped 32% from the previous month and 17.5% year over year. But the association says activity remains healthy. It says listings continue to reflect the region's typically tighter supply. Benchmark prices were up for single-family homes and condos, but down for townhomes.
1: The province has confirmed Kokanee salmon numbers are down at Kokanee Creek this year, but officials say it's still too early to know how this run will shape up. Fish technicians are counting Kokanee daily at both Kokanee and Redfish Creeks, which will continue through September. Other spawning areas are also being surveyed. The province says the salmon returning this year also appear to be larger than average, and larger females typically produce more eggs. A fuller assessment is expected by the end of next month. The RDCK has taken another step towards developing a regional park at Goat Canyon. The RDCK board approved $1 million in funding last month for the 4.4-acre property in the Crescent Valley. The property was purchased by the RDCK last December with the goal of eventually restoring public access to the Goat River. The money will help with technical assessments and planning to figure out what the site can support and how it could be developed. The project is still expected to take several years, with future phases and more details to be worked out as planning continues.
0: Summit Sports.
1: Hockey is back in action, with the Nelson Leafs hosting the Grand Forks Border Bruins in tonight's preseason clash and our first look at the new BCHC League. Meanwhile, the Toronto Blue Jays continue their push for a playoff spot tonight as they face the Athletics this evening. Toronto enters at 72-73, one game behind Cleveland for the final American League wildcard spot after falling 6-5 to the Athletics last night.
0: Summit weather.
1: On the roads, blasting on Highway 31 between Lardo and Cooper Creek has the road reduced to single-lane traffic from 6-4 daily until Thursday. Single-lane traffic is also in place on the Kootenay Pass between Selmo and Creston from 7-7 Monday through Saturday and on the Nancy Green Highway from 7-5 weekdays. There's also still road work at the Wineeta Junction daily until 5. In our weather forecast, a mix of sun and clouds this afternoon with a high of 24, a few clouds tonight dropping down to 9, mainly sunny tomorrow afternoon with a high of 26, and cloudy periods dropping down to 11 for tomorrow night. I'm Storm Lenny.
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1: Oh, so on this day 60 years ago that Star Trek premiered on NBC. Classic science fiction series. Here's the thing, though. Star Trek premiered in Canada before it did in the States. We got it here first 2 days prior, September 6th, 1966. So there. And the one character in the series that just had, they put so much expectation on. Constantly. Dr. McCoy. They were always going to him, you got to do this, can you do this, do that? And he had to set boundaries and say no in his own unique way.
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0: my face.
1: Well, the Blue Jays on their quest for a wild card playoff spot continue their series with the Athletics today, and then that third game with the Athletics tomorrow afternoon. Congratulations are in order, though, for the Blue Jays. For a million loony dogs sold at their games, they've got that hot dog deal for a loony. Surpassed a million at the August 25th game. Previous record for loony dogs last season, 826,308, and they beat that. And there's still another loony dog event coming up, so they're going to add to that total with extra mustard. Way to go.

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7: Tech Trail Operations periodically conducts microblasting campaigns to clean and process equipment so that required maintenance work can be carried out in a safe and hygienic manner. A number of these campaigns will be performed today between 8 a.m. and approximately 2 p.m. Again, Tech Trail Operations will be conducting microblasting campaigns today between 8 a.m. and 2 p.m. Tech Trail Operations apologizes for any inconvenience this may cause.
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MTV Video Music Awards coming up at the end of the month, and they have eliminated, shut down, the long-running Best Rock category for this year's ceremony. It is no more after a 37-year run. Whoa. No more rock at MTV. The rockers have to be disappointed by this. Maybe they'll go down there and talk to whoever's in charge. Bunch of people on their GNR, Appetite for Destruction t-shirts. Let's go down to head office at the MTV VMAs and give whoever it is that made this decision a piece of our rock and roll minds. Let them know we won't stand for this nonsense.

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Crash Test Dummies, Ballad of Peter Pumpkinhead, as we are getting into pumpkin season. Will the world record be broken this year for world's largest pumpkin? Last year, 2,819 pounds, which is about the same size of a compact small vehicle. And one can't help but wonder, with the world's largest pumpkin, could they modify it and make it go? Put an engine in it, wheels and all that, and have like a motorized large pumpkin. Somebody who's like a retired mechanic, perhaps, that is looking for a hobby, that might be something. It's the great pumpkin car, Charlie Brown. Let's go for a ride. I know, absolutely ridiculous.

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5: Tech Trailer Operations periodically conducts microblasting campaigns to clean in-process equipment so that required maintenance work can be carried out in a safe and hygienic manner. A number of these campaigns will be performed today between 8 a.m. and approximately 2 p.m. Again, Tech Trailer Operations will be conducting microblasting campaigns today between 8 a.m. and 2 p.m. Tech Trailer Operations apologizes for any inconvenience this may cause.
0: If you're on the lunch shift and looking to pass the time,
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changing of seasons usually includes decluttering. Got some things to clear away. And sometimes that can be a daunting task. According to a poll, half of homeowners say they have at least one room in their home that they think is unsalvageable with clutter. They open up the door, they look, and then run away and close the door. Just keep the door closed, out of sight, out of mind. And I got a junk drawer, kind of got a junk room too. But it can be done. It can be cleared up. And just got to do it in small increments. You know, set a goal. Just we'll do a little bit today, tomorrow, and then you know, hopefully by the end of the year, the unsalvageable room will be completely cleared of clutter.

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It was another number one weekend for Spider-Man, A Brand New Day, and that would be the number one movie overall for summer blockbuster box office season. That is the champ. The Odyssey, number two for the summer of 2026, and then Toy Story 5 coming in at third for summer blockbuster season. Now we get into Oscar contenders season, right? In the fall, don't they put out the movies that they'd like to see get nominated for an Oscar this time of year? Practical Magic 2, would that be an Oscar contender? I'm not sure. Been a long wait for that sequel, though. That's one of those movies, the original Practical Magic with Nicole Kidman and Sandra Bullock, came out in 98, and the sequel will be released this weekend. Dollar.

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Love a Bad Name, that band about to wrap up their summer tour. Quite the tour for them. They had a string of shows at Madison Square Garden in July, and then their third and final concert for Wembley Stadium in London tomorrow. The band been playing those legendary venues. And then a little break, some rest, and then maybe back at it next year for a tour. We shall see. Summit Middays with Chris Kuchar. That is it. I hope you have a good Tuesday. See you. There's no

Hey, it's Afternoons with Andrea joining you on this Tuesday after a long weekend. Hope you had a great extra day off for Labor Day yesterday. It was very nice to have on a Monday because our next holiday is September 30th, which happens to be a Wednesday. But hey, honestly, a day's off, right? It is Summit Radio, and let's keep the good vibes going with some Paul Jans.

Well, the end of Labor Day long weekend always means back to school. The first day of school is officially over. Usually school districts just do like a half day so that kids can kind of ease back into it. You know, see their friends again, see their old teachers, meet some new teachers. It's always exciting, even if you dread those back to school pictures. I feel like every parent wants one, you know? But for the first day of school, you got to stand outside with your new backpack in your nice outfit, and they get that classic back to school picture every single year. It's a must. You must have it. But now you can just relax. Enjoy this rainy afternoon and evening before your first full day of school tomorrow.

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But with Suno, instead of generating pictures or, you know, text, you actually generate songs. And from my understanding, you can like choose from a list of popular artists to use their voice to sing your song. So like you could pick Billie Eilish or Taylor Swift or maybe even like Axl Rose, right? So then that begs the question, did they actually give permission to Suno to use their voices? Does that actually go on the lines of copyright? Well, Canada is actually looking into this, so stay tuned, and I got more coming up.

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3: Hi, it's Donnie from Donnie's Bistro. 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Thank you for joining us this summer and we'll see you when the ski season kicks off.
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The music industry is not all la-di-da, let's write a song and go on tour and the world is amazing. You know, there's a lot of legalities in there because when art is really good and spectacular, people are gonna try to steal it. That's why copyright laws exist, and particularly in Canada, a group called SOCAN. SOCAN is the Society of Composers, Authors, and Music Publishers of Canada, and they have stepped up to protect some Canadian artists like Avril Lavigne, Joni Mitchell, even the Tragically Hip, because there's an AI program called Suno that they have just filed a lawsuit against. They're alleging that the AI music generator, Suno, has actually infringed the performing rights of some of SOCAN's repertoire. So this is a pretty big claim, and allegedly, the SOCAN has said that Suno has trained its generative AI models on virtually all music files readily accessible on the internet, without obtaining the necessary permissions or licenses. And the reason they're doing this is because they want to ensure that SOCAN's members are paid when their songs are used. They want to send a clear signal to AI services that there are consequences when they use music without permission. So some specific songs that they have listed in their claim statement is like Tom Cochran, Life is a Highway, you know, Skater Boy by Avril Lavigne, A New Day Has Come by Celine Dion, and some songs by the Tragically Hip. It's a pretty crazy list, actually. So, yeah, we'll see what happens here, but SOCAN, stepping up for Canadian artists' rights.

0: Summit.
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Hey, it's Afternoons with Andrea. I'll be honest, I keep thinking today's Monday, but then I remember we had a long weekend, so today is Tuesday, which means tomorrow is Wednesday, which also means that since it's Wednesday, it's the Memorial Cafe in Trail. Now, this is a really great opportunity if you yourself or one of your family members or somebody you know is going through cognitive decline and dementia. Now, if you're a caregiver or you have a friend or anything, if you're just a community member that's curious, this is a free event that you're welcome to come to just to learn more about creating dementia-friendly communities. So that's happening tomorrow morning at the Trail Memorial Center at 10:30. I feel like it's also a good place just to connect with people going through similar things as you or a family member are, and maybe share some stories or experiences, some tips and tricks, just a good gathering place and a great place to learn

Hey, it's Summit Radio, and I can't believe I'm saying this already, but I hope everybody had a wonderful first day back to school. Of course, the school districts always do a half day for the first day, but if you're post-secondary, might not be as lucky. Those schedules can be a little more all over the place, you know, evening and weekend classes and whatnot. But in general, there should be a lot more school buses on the roads in the mornings and around this time after school every day going forward for the rest of the school year. So just watch out for that if you're usually out driving at this time of day. It is Afternoons with Andrea, and we got Fleetwood Mac, one of my favorites, The Chain.

Lifehouse. It is Afternoons with Andrea, and I know Tuesday after a long weekend, especially in the afternoon, can become a bit of a drag. So if you're having a rough Tuesday, well, stay tuned, and I have a great story to cheer you up. First, let's get in that good news, good mood with some Teenage Head. It's Let's Shake on Summit Radio.

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1: 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The Boeing 747 makes its debut commercial flight. 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

strange sounds are actually some very happy penguins. In particular, it's some emperor penguins and their chicks happily down in Antarctica. But not all types of penguins are doing just as well. In fact, there's a type of penguin called the African penguin that is critically endangered. Estimates of the prediction of how the species would go suggested they'd already be extinct. But in fact, their species might have just taken a turn for the better. Now, there's quite a few of these endangered penguins in the South Carolina Aquarium, and they have officially had a lot of chicks. So back in May, two chicks hatched, and they already felt like that was such a success. But now, five more have joined the previous two to create a lucky seven baby African penguin chicks. So this is really incredible of a milestone. And they said it wouldn't be possible without their animal care team. So to me, it just shows that this penguin baby boom isn't necessarily proof that the species is safe, but it's proof that something is working that we're doing. Some of our methods are proving to work. And it's just a reminder that protecting wildlife isn't about one good year, right? It's about making sure that there can be another one.

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0: It's time to get down to AM Forward and AM Plus. 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
1: Just love to reference the gentleman, Mr. Botang, who is basically a high-end chemist and all kinds of different things at Tech years ago before he retired. 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

Don Henley airing out his dirty laundry on Summit Radio. We're approaching 4 o'clock, so of course at the top of the hour, you'll hear your Summit Radio news, sports, weather, and roads. Which, by the way, I gotta say, the Kootenai Pass paving is so nice so far. They've been doing it for quite a while, and the progress is really good. I honestly did not realize just how uneven and bumpy that road was till you just... Now you glide on the new pavement, but they're still working on it. So more information on that coming up.

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1: I'm Storm Lenny. A local regional district director is concerned about a widening gap between FortisBC and BC Hydro rates. Beaver Valley's Ali Grieve says the disparity isn't new.
2: And, you know, we certainly recognize, one, the Crown Corporation and Fortis being a private utility, but, you know, electricity's an essential service. And just because we live in the southern interior doesn't mean we should suffer from these dramatically different costs.
1: Grieve says, depending on the comparison, Fortis is 28 to 44% more expensive. The RDKB board is going to bring it up with the government and BC Utilities Commission. A Caslow councillor is running for mayor. Erica Bird has submitted her nomination papers. So far, she's the only candidate for the job. Meanwhile, Creston will have a race for mayor. Neil Farstad is now running against Councillor Denise Dumas. In Midway, incumbent Mayor Doug McMinn is seeking re-election. At the moment, he's unopposed. And in Greenwood, Mayor John Bolt confirms he won't run again. Councillor CJ Rhodes is the lone candidate seeking to replace him. The Castlegar Rebels are hoping for a longer-term deal with the regional district to use the local arena. They've reassured the Rec Commission that while they're playing in a different league this season, they're here to stay. President Mitch Reines says someone offered to buy the junior hockey club, but the board said no.
3: The board of directors is very on board with keeping a community-based nonprofit because that way we can try and keep our costs to the players down and spend more time working on developing as opposed to trying to make a profit.
1: Reines says they would like a 3 to 5 year agreement, which would help them seek funding for capital upgrades. There's no word yet when programming might resume at the Jack Goddard Arena in Grand Forks. It was damaged in a suspicious fire last month. Grand Forks Recreation says air quality testing and cleaning are continuing, but programming remains canceled. The Border Bruins were due to play in an exhibition game this Saturday. Prime Minister Mark Carney says adversity only makes Canadians stronger, and it always has. His latest forward guidance video address comes on the day 50% Canadian retaliatory tariffs on the U.S. came into effect. Along with building homes and infrastructure here in Canada, Carney says their economic plan is bearing fruit abroad with expanded partnerships, agreements, and investments from around the world.
4: With a resilient economy and the strongest fiscal position in the G7, we have everything we need to pivot and prosper. That pivot will come at a cost. There's always a cost to action, but it doesn't come close to the cost of standing still.
1: Carney says the matching tariffs are not about escalating the trade war started by the U.S. He says they're needed to protect workers, companies, and communities. The Kokanee are back at Kokanee Creek, and for the Senaiks people, that return is worth celebrating. Cindy Marchand, chairwoman of the Senaiks Confederacy, says their return is a sign of resilience.
5: It's just a reminder of how resilient these fish are when it comes to facing human interference, warming waters.
1: She says that's part of what makes watching the run so meaningful.
5: Definitely adds value, and it helps you understand what these salmon go through during their lifetime and just how important they are to the ecosystem.
1: The Kokanee run continues through the third or fourth week of September.
0: Summit Sports.
1: Hockey is back in action with the Nelson Leafs hosting the Grand Forks Border Bruins in tonight's preseason clash and our first look at the new BCHC League. Meanwhile, the Toronto Blue Jays continue their push for a playoff spot tonight as they face the Athletics this evening. Toronto enters at 72-73, one game behind Cleveland for the final American League wildcard spot after falling 6-5 to the Athletics last night.
0: Summit weather.
6: On the roads. On the Creston side of the Kootenay Pass, watch for single lane alternating traffic and up to 20-minute delays between 7 and 7, Monday to Saturday. And on Highway 3B in Rosland, there's also road work being done between 7 and 5 with single lane alternating traffic on weekdays. Tonight in the forecast, a low of 9 with a few clouds, mainly sunny tomorrow for a high of 26, and cloudy periods Wednesday night for a low of 11.

the Canadian band Our Lady Peace kicking off our 4 o'clock. Now, I don't know about you, but in my life, I've heard the advice, just take it day by day, a lot. So, of course, we live our life taking it day by day when things get tough, and then you blink, and then it's Labor Day long weekend, and back to school, and then gas goes up. Or did it? I was shocked to see that it didn't. And they actually gave us that temporary reprieve, right? They took away the federal fuel excise tax for the summer, where we get 10 cents per liter on regular gas off. But they've actually extended it. It was supposed to end yesterday. Now it's ending at the end of January. So, hooray, we can carry on wayward with the gas prices remaining what they are, hopefully.

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0: It is Afternoons with Andrea. You just heard Don't Stop Believin' by Journey on Summit Radio. Now it's time for today's Mythbusters, and we're going to visit Earth in outer space for today's myth or fact. So what do you think it is? It takes Earth 24 hours to do a full rotation. The answer's coming up.
1: One,
0: stay tuned.
1: Two, one, two, three, four.

0: You've heard it. You believed it. But is it actually true?
1: Is it really so hard to believe?
0: Let's find out on MythBusters.
2: Myth or fact? It takes the Earth 24 hours to do a full rotation. This is a myth. But a day is 24 hours. So how does that work? Well, there's two different types of rotation. An Earth's true rotation to do a single 360-degree full rotation only takes 23 hours, 56 minutes, and 4 seconds. Quite the deficit. But why? Well, there's something that we actually go by on our clocks called solar rotation. Now, this is because we need that extra 4 minutes to make our day 24 hours to move forward enough in space for the sun to actually be in the same position in the sky. So there we go, if that made sense. Myth busted.

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1: With the Tech Community Update, here's Jane Gary.
2: For 130 years, Tech Trail Operations has been transforming raw materials into the metals people rely on every day. Today, we produce 7 of Canada's 34 critical minerals and metals that play an important role in Canada's growing economy. As demand grows for semiconductors, telecommunications, clean energy, and advanced manufacturing, Canada's ability to process and refine critical minerals has never been more important. That's why Tech, through a collaboration with the Government of Canada and the Canada Growth Fund, is advancing the Strategic Metals Initiative in Trail, evaluating opportunities to significantly increase production of germanium and antimony and potentially add gallium. The province of BC has also named the Strategic Metals Initiative as one of 18 priority resource projects. Building on generations of expertise and innovation in Trail, Tech is helping strengthen Canada's supply of critical minerals and metals while creating economic opportunities and benefits locally.
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That's a great one to just calm right down. Love Fool by the Cardigans on Summit Radio. Next up, we have an artist who's from British Columbia, Nick Gilder from Sweeney Todd. Now, he actually moved from BC to Los Angeles right after he left Sweeney Todd, and he was in for a bit of a shock. Actually, some dark things that he saw inspired this next song. So what he saw was a lot of runaway teenagers, like younger girls, he thinks like 15 to 16 years old. And he saw a lot of them work in the streets with pimps, basically being prostitutes. And it was really heartbreaking for him, you know, to see that they were trying to escape something at home that was maybe not the best and falling into even worse danger in the streets in LA. So he wrote this song to express what he saw and felt about this situation. And even though it sounds fun, the lyrics are a little darker. So here we go. It's Hot Child in the

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we move through September, the deadline for the Inspired Mountain Art Competition is coming up. 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
1: I'm Storm Lenny. A local regional district director is concerned about a widening gap between FortisBC and BC Hydro rates. Beaver Valley's Ali Grieve says the disparity isn't new.
2: And, you know, we certainly recognize, one, the Crown Corporation and Fortis being a private utility, but, you know, electricity's an essential service. And just because we live in the southern interior doesn't mean we should suffer from these dramatically different costs.
1: Grieve says, depending on the comparison, Fortis is 28 to 44% more expensive. The RDKB board is going to bring it up with the government and BC Utilities Commission. A Caslow councillor is running for mayor. Erica Bird has submitted her nomination papers. So far, she's the only candidate for the job. Meanwhile, Creston will have a race for mayor. Neil Farstad is now running against Councillor Denise Dumas. In Midway, incumbent Mayor Doug McMinn is seeking re-election. At the moment, he's unopposed. And in Greenwood, Mayor John Bolt confirms he won't run again. Councillor CJ Rhodes is the lone candidate seeking to replace him. The Castlegar Rebels are hoping for a longer